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1: 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So talk, sing, read, play, share rhymes, and ask open-ended questions, and give them a good foundation by helping them become good communicators.

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Thunder and X Cross Romántica en el Poder Latino. Strong thunderstorms will move in our area this afternoon, mi gente. Así que prepárense, because this will bring damaging wind gust, heavy rain, minor flooding, and even a small spin-up tornado. Whatever that is. It's Mambo in the Morning with Santana. María, María, en el Poder.

0: morning, and the Buffalo Bills have released their schedule for training camp at St. John Fisher University, along with information about a couple of first big events at the all-new Highmark Stadium. I'm super hyped. This year's training camp is down to 7 practices, though. Last year, there were 11, and all practices this year begin at 8:30 in the morning. You can check out the full schedule at Bills.com. Now, just like in the past years, Bills Mafia had to sign up for a lottery ticket, and by now you know whether or not you got in or not. And parking will be at Nazareth University, and everybody will take a shuttle ride to the training camp there at St. John Fisher's. And then once training camp ends, all fans will be able to get a look at the new Highmark Stadium. There's one game for the blue and red practice, and that event is only for season ticket holders. But then there's another one on August 18th, and that is for the general public. You still need to get tickets for that, though. They are free. They're at Ticketmaster to reserve them if you want to do that. Now, there will not be any tickets available at the gate from what I see here. Let's go, Buffalo. I got to go to break, you guys. I'll be right back to kick off another traffic jam with Pitbull. Quédense ahí.
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0: 65 degrees at 7:31. Good morning, everybody. I want to remind you that this Sunday over at the International Plaza is the El Calle 8 Cruising Car Show. Así que brilla los oros y nos veremos ahí. North Clinton Avenue, the International Plaza.

Joder Latino, 65 degrees at 7:39. Good morning, everybody. Soccer fans and music lovers, by the way. History was made at that FIFA World Cup final. I just saw the video, the halftime performance. I don't know if they call it halftime in soccer, but the halfway through the game performance was amazing. Shakira took center stage during the first half event, and the FIFA World Cup made history. She performed alongside Burna Boy with their new hit, Die Die. The groundbreaking show also featured Madonna, BTS, Justin Bieber, and an 11-minute fantastic show. For Shakira, it's just another unforgettable World Cup moment. After she became the voice of the 2010 tournament with Waka Waka, she returned to the biggest soccer stage with a brand new anthem and performed, which was seen by billions across the globe. From Waka Waka to Die Die, Shakira keeps proving the world comes together for football. And here she is on El Poder Latino with that big hit, Die Die.

El caballero de la salsa, Gilberto Santa Rosa, en el poder latino. Good morning, Rochester. Hey, listen, Bad Bunny, debía tirar más fotos, has now surpassed not 1 billion, 2 billion streams on Spotify. And the global smash has become the first Spanish song by a solo artist to reach number one on the Billboard's Hot 100.

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4: Yes, it is. 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It's George Lamont. Don't Stop Believing to kick it off. 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Buen día, mi gente.

you. Jaya, to wrap up the freestyle fanatical traffic jam. Oh, you missed it today. No worries, we'll do it again tomorrow, 8 o'clock on the dot. The freestyle fanatical traffic jam, where you take control at 270-5900. Rochester tonight, join us down at the beach. There's a concert going on at Tropics Nightclub. Enclave performs at 7 p.m. This is a rescheduled show from last week because of the heat and, you know, the wildfire smoke and all that nonsense that was happening. They had to postpone it just to make sure everybody's safe. But tonight, it goes down, 7 p.m., rain or shine. The event will be held inside, so there are no worries. Enclave, live, free event over at Tropics Nightclub. Once again, doors open at 7 p.m. Our show starts at 7 p.m. Make sure you get there and have a good time. 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

Ovi on the drums and Ryan Castro on El Poder Latino. Here's Tony Sukar featuring Luis Enrique on the Mambo in the Morning Show. Good morning, everybody. Hey, yeah.

0: Hola Monroe County, ¿estás buscando un cambio o un nuevo reto en tu carrera? 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
1: A Minute for Children is supported by the Greater Rochester Health Foundation and Ibero Early Childhood Services. Young children process death very differently than adults. Therefore, it's important to be honest and concrete by using words like death and died. Avoid phrases like passed away, gone to sleep, or lost, which children take literally and may fear they will die if they go to sleep, or why isn't anyone looking for the lost person? Define death by what the body can no longer do, like eat, talk, or feel. Explain the heart has stopped beating and the body has stopped working. Young children view death as a temporary or reversible. Therefore, they may ask the same questions repeatedly as they process the finality of the situation. Maintain routines for a sense of security during this confusing time. Offer choices for rituals. Let them decide if they want to attend the funeral and explain exactly what will happen if they do decide to go. Create legacy items like memory box, drawing a picture, or planting a tree can help children process their grief and feel connected to their loved one.

0: We are proud. As
1: we stand united with pride. 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Don't forget the Lelo Lai que te enseñó tu abuela, your roots. 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

0: Morning. Sorry to interrupt your jam session if you're in the car and singing at the top of your lungs. I appreciate you. But we got some special guests in the house this morning with me. And we're going to talk about something that I recently just learned. And that is that rice pots, which a lot of us use almost all the time, have lead. We're going to talk to Gino Finelli. He is investigative reporter for WXXI, and Jose Sandoval, who is the Latino community reporter over at XXI. Good morning, gentlemen. Thank you for joining us here on El Poder Latino.
1: Thanks for having me.
2: Buenos dias. Good morning.
0: Gino was the one who broke this story. He is an investigative reporter once again. And Gino, tell us what it is that we need to know about this situation with the rice pots containing lead.
1: Yeah, so this story came to me through a woman who runs an organization who helps resettle Afghan immigrants, special immigration visas that they helped out the military during Afghanistan. And what they usually do when they come in is they get rid of these Afghan-made pressure cookers that they bring. They're usually extremely contaminated with lead, and they replace them with some pots and pans that they bought from a local Price Right. They're under the brand name of Musa, which is a very popular
0: extremely
1: popular. And then the kids were going to get checkups, and they would get their blood tested. And what they found was that even after these you know, contaminated pressure cookers were taken away, their lead levels in their blood was still ticking up.
0: Wow.
1: So they were trying to figure out what in the home could be causing that, and they – Ellen from Keeping Our Promise, the organization that did this research, took these pots, bought a brand new set of them, and brought them to Nazareth University to be tested for their metal contents. And what they found was that the range of lead in these pots was up to about 270 parts per million. So to put that in perspective, there's only one state in the country that has any regulation on how much lead can be in cookware, and that's Washington. That their law is expected to go into effect next year, and the cap is at 90 parts per million. So what we're talking about in these pots and pans is about three times what they determined. It's also about three times the limit for lead in paint, and it's about three times the limit for lead that can be in children's toys. So these are something that can, if you're cooking in them for a long period of time, in Washington they did some studies on this, and it will leach into your food. It'll be, in some cases, it'll be far higher per serving than what is deemed to be a safe amount to have per day. And there is really no safe amount of lead to be exposed to, but there are, you know, kind of limits where they don't think there's going to be that much effect, but we're way past that mark with what they're seeing with these pots and pan sets.
0: And what is EMUSA doing about this? Anything?
1: So we reached out to EMUSA about this, and they didn't respond. Price Right also did not respond to us. And this is a these pots and pans are made in Colombia, and they're extremely popular. They sell really well. They're cheap, and they're pretty reliable. The reason they're cheap is generally when pots and pans like this are made, it's scrap aluminum that they're collecting. So it's not like they're purposely putting lead in these things. It's more that it's contaminated metal. And if it was being put into something like a, you know, a lamp or something like that, it probably wouldn't be that big of a deal. But when you're talking about something you're cooking in, you're eating lead when when you use these contaminated products.
0: Jose Sandoval, who is the Latino community reporter for WXXI, tell me about how this affects the Latino community, being that we as Latinos eat rice and make rice in these pots almost daily.
2: Oh, well, you know, I just, you know, this is only my second week here aquí en la comunidad, so I'm, you know, I'm originally from Western North, well, from Illinois, but I was living in North Carolina before. So I've only been here for like 2 weeks, but, you know, sabemos and we know that, like, a lot of the community relies on cooking rice in these pots. I also had similar brands back when I was growing up as a kid with my mom. You know, I'm from Mexico, but we had similar brands. And I think in some instances they're called calderos. And and so I think it affects us a lot because, you know, we cook rice and with a lot of our meals. And so it's honestly pretty frightening, you know, that Gino really reported on this story. He did an amazing job. It's pretty frightening because we use it on a consistent basis. It's not just every once in a while. We use it consistently.
0: Almost daily.
2: Almost daily.
0: And how much of this lead is now affecting our children?
1: The big question is that, basically. We don't know. I mean, it's very, very difficult to predict what someone can be exposed to lead every single day and it have really no effect on them. Someone can be exposed to it a couple times and it has a profound effect on them. Lead is one of those things where the poisoning of it is kind of unpredictable, and its effects are kind of unpredictable. And what we do know is it's contaminant. It's it especially for children, it affects organ development. So one kid might be fine. Another one might get sick. One might have neurological symptoms. One might have kidney problems. We don't know. And I think the big problem here is that the quality control of these products is like one pot. Given that it's not an actual amount that's being put into like the recipe of making a pot, when they tested these in Washington, same Amusa brand, the amount of lead that they found in them through the X-ray fluorescence tests they did on them was much, much lower than the ones we're seeing in Rochester. And that doesn't mean the product is necessarily getting worse. It just means that from one pot to another, you have no idea what the content is. So someone might have an Amusa pot right now that has absolutely no lead contamination without getting it tested, and it would be totally fine. You could buy the exact same pot from the exact same store 2 days later, and it could be completely contaminated with lead. So I think the unpredictability of these products and what effect they actually have in the long term, it being so unknown, is really the risk factor here. And the recommendation that we talked to the Coalition to Prevent Lead Poisoning and Aversha Roman, who's the county legislature president, also spoke about, and her being Puerto Rican, that her family always used these growing up. They're trying to get people to get rid of them, basically. And they've been holding some community events so that you can trade them in and get something that's a stainless steel that's a little bit of a higher quality, tends to – it still could be contaminated, but usually a much lower likelihood of that happening. But the unfortunate reality of the world is virtually any metal product that exists could be contaminated with lead. In this case, these ones are fairly profoundly contaminated. And that's the risk factor here.
0: Has there been another brand?
1: Yes, there was another one that was pointed to. So the ones we talked about in Rochester specifically were Amusa brand.
0: Amusa, yeah.
1: But there were others tested, a lot of different Amazon products that Washington did studies on, and also kind of cultural pressure cookers from India, Pakistan, Afghanistan that – these ones were like extraordinarily high in lead. Like we're talking well into the thousands of parts per million. But the, I believe the other one was called Lee's, or I don't want to be quoted on the exact brand name, but there were other brands that are readily available on store shelves that were tested. And I think it's kind of the similar problem of, you know, these are cheap, they're cheaply made. They're made from metal that is not of the highest quality. It's usually recycled metal or contaminated metal in some way. And then you end up with these kind of extremely unreliable products. And aluminum being a metal that is very highly recycled opens it up to a lot of different kinds of contamination.
0: Are there things we can do to prevent or at least help with the lead leaking into our food?
1: Throw out the pots and pans. I mean, that,
0: get rid of them totally.
1: I mean, unless you want to get them tested yourself and see if they're reliable, if you've been cooking in it for years, I mean,
0: that's a tough call.
1: I mean, I'm not a public health expert, so I can't. If you've been cooking in it for years and like I haven't noticed anything, I mean, it's your life decision, and I don't think anyone should have to do anything that you know. People love their pots and pans. I mean, I love my pots and pans. I got a cast iron I've had for 15 years. If I found out it was contaminated, I wouldn't want to throw it away. You know, if you really are concerned about it, like, get rid of it and get something else. Spend a little bit more money. And, you know, the unfortunate reality of this, I say spend a little bit more money. It's we're talking about these pots and pans are geared towards really two demographics. And it's immigrant communities and people that don't have much money. And when you look at that, those two groups as being the main clientele for these products, and then the fact that they're contaminating them with lead, not out of purpose, but because they really don't care to avoid doing it, it feels like an injustice to me. So that was like the thing that really spoke to me about this story is It's like, yeah, if you if you have if you don't got the cash or you don't got you know, the right heritage, you deserve to be poisoned with lead is what the story spoke to about me. So yeah, so that's it. I mean, if you want my advice, I would throw them away if you got them. Okay. But that's your call to make.
0: Right. Where couldn't one buy a pot that would be safe?
1: So I mentioned before, I think it's more about materials than anything else. Mm-hmm. So
0: is there a brand that you would recommend?
1: I mean, I like Lacroset, but those are really expensive. Uh-huh.
0: But you're pretty sure that they're safe.
1: Yeah, those are enameled cast iron. I think when you talk about enameled cast iron, you can get Lodge sets mm-hmm. too. This is about more my love for cooking than this story. But Lodge makes really good cast iron, actually pretty affordable too. It'll last you a lifetime.
0: Yeah.
1: And you do get kind of that consistent heating with cast iron as you do with aluminum. It doesn't heat up as fast.
0: Mm-hmm.
1: But if you're looking for that kind of crust around the edge of rice that you're like cooking in a long time in a big pot, cast iron does that really well. You can get a pretty good one for like $30.
0: Okay.
1: And those tend to be less contaminated. From what I've talked to, and I asked about cast iron specifically, they're less likely to be contaminated than aluminum. Stainless steel is also really good. And again, all of these have the potential to be contaminated. It all depends on the production methods that are used. It just so happens that aluminum tends to be the most because of the kind of the way it's produced and the way it's recycled and the way it's can become contaminated.
0: Mm-hmm.
1: If I would have to recommend, if you were going to buy something to replace it, get a Lodge cast iron pan. They're mm-hmm. like $30. You can get them at Marshall's. You can get them on Amazon. They're good. And I have not seen anything of evidence that they are contaminated with lead in the same kind of way as you're seeing with these Amusa pots.
0: Gotcha. Jose, being Latino and having family who has probably grown up on rice and beans and they've made rice and rice pots throughout their lives, how worried are you about that?
2: I'm pretty worried. I mean, of course, like you mentioned, it's just like you have rice and beans almost with every single meal.
0: Yeah.
2: And because it's a basis every single week. And So I think it's pretty worrisome because you're using it constantly, and especially if you think about the amount of time that you keep these pots and pans with you, like sometimes you keep it with you for an entire lifetime.
0: And does that make it worse?
1: The thing with lead is it accumulates in the body. So the longer you use it, the more you're consuming, the more it builds up, the more you start to have some of the effects of it.
0: So I guess my question would be, does the pot actually release more lead as it ages?
1: That I don't know. So what I do know is there's two main things that make it leach the lead, that whatever lead is in it starts to come out.
0: Mm-hmm.
1: And that's cooking at a high temperature or cooking with anything acidic. So that's tomatoes, citrus.
0: Gotcha.
1: So if you were making like a tomato sauce in one of these pots and letting it simmer on the stove for a long time, that's like the perfect recipe to get as much lead as possible into whatever you're cooking. It varies by depending on what you're cooking in it and how long you're cooking in it, what temperature you're cooking it at. It's more about less about whether or not it's going to release more in time, but more about every serving you take out of that pot is going to have some amount of lead that leaches into it. And the more you eat out, if you're eating out of it three times a day, you're getting a good amount of lead into your system.
0: Sure. And back to the question I was asking Jose about how worried he was about that. I mean, we have pots in our families that have been there through generations.
2: Through generations, exactly.
0: Right. So how do we convince our parents and grandparents to stop using these pots?
2: I think, number one, just have serious discussions, especially if you're having, reporters like Gino, do really great jobs getting this information out there to the public. But then also as well taking some of these warnings from, Yversho even as well of like, go switch it out, get a different brand, get a different product. Definitely take those warnings very seriously.
0: Yeah. And are you into cooking by any chance?
2: I am into cooking, I definitely am. I don't use the brand that we have here.
0: You make rice in a rice pot?
2: I do make rice in a rice pot. Oh, okay. Yeah.
0: And what brand do you use and recommend?
2: I can't remember exactly what brand.
0: But it isn't a Musa.
2: But it's not a Musa, I can tell you that.
0: Gino, if there's anything you'd like our audience to take away from this conversation, what would it be?
1: I think the big thing that stuck out to me with this story is when you're buying something on a store shelf, you expect it to be safe. and you expect it to have at least some level of quality control. Mm-hmm. And I think the real important thing for all of us to remember is that's not true.
0: Right.
1: If you can buy something on a store shelf right now, they can all be contaminated with something. There's poison everywhere you look. And the world's a dangerous place.
0: Yeah.
1: When you hear things that like are like making you take pause about some of the stuff that you're using, take it seriously. Mm-hmm. And try to be thoughtful about you know, what you're using, and you know, there's a cost benefit analysis you can do about it. Yes, you can buy one of these pots for $30. You can buy a whole set for $30.
0: Yeah.
1: And use them for the next 50 years, probably. I mean, they're pretty solid made products. Mm-hmm. You can also buy something that costs a little bit more and use it for 50 years too. Mm-hmm. And in the long run, they eventually cost the same.
0: Yeah.
1: And one's safe and one isn't.
0: Yeah.
1: So there's nothing, no one's saying you did anything wrong by buying these pots and pans. You know, the system wronged you.
0: Yeah.
1: The corporations and the companies that made these and sell these and distribute these, they're the ones wronging you. An unfortunate reality of our world is that you have to be the one to advocate for yourself and choose, sure, I'm not going to put poison in my body just because you're selling it to me cheap.
0: Yeah, and in the long run, it can cost you a lot more money. And when it comes to your health, especially.
1: Exactly.
0: Yeah. Is there a website where there may be a petition against UMUSA?
1: Right now, no. Not that I'm aware of. Mm-hmm. But I do know that this has been brought to the Attorney General. And, you know, the interesting thing about this, there is no regulations on a state or federal level on how much lead can be in cookware,
0: mm-hmm,
1: which is crazy to me.
0: Yeah.
1: Like, I learned that doing this story, and, like, that just seems wild that there's just no regulation on it. But they're pushing to try to get the AG to do something to move forward, that there has to be some kind of limit here. So that would probably have to go through the state legislature before any official bill came up. But right now it's just be aware, know what you're doing, and know what you're putting into your body. And that's all you can really do.
0: Absolutely. Can we take our pots back to the store and get a refund?
1: I mean, if you got a receipt, you could try.
0: Say, hey, we heard these are containing lead and bleeding into them.
1: won't return my calls, so I wish I could tell you.
0: Them either, huh?
1: Yeah, they didn't. Them and Amusa both did not return any of my tries to get them to say anything about this. So,
0: well, that actually says a lot.
1: Yeah, it does. Yeah. It does. Sometimes silence does speak a good
0: bit.
1: It does. About, and it's not like they're not aware of this problem. This happened 6 years ago in Washington, like I mentioned. We spoke to the researchers in Seattle that had, you know, had originally looked into this. And so it's been more than 5 years since this has been brought to their attention, and they don't seem to have taken any action to really do anything about it.
0: I'm sorry to interrupt you, but does UMUSA make any other cookware that we should be worried about?
1: They make pressure cookers too,
0: and
1: rice. I think they make rice cookers too, but the calderos are like their big one. Like that's their like bread and butter kind of.
0: Right, and is that the one that contains the most lead?
1: Those were the ones that were tested. It was a set of three of small, medium, large kind of thing, and so those were the ones that we had tested, and those had a pretty high level. But again, it from pot to pot, it's because it's contamination and it's not purposeful, they can range wildly in the amount of lead that's in them.
0: Wow. So yeah, so we have to be super careful with that. Gino, is there a place where our audience can check out your article in its full entirety?
1: Yeah, so WXXINews.org, you can read our full story there. We also did a video on Instagram kind of explaining this story. It's it's WXXINews. We do all kinds of interesting stuff like this. So doing a lot of reporting that no one else is doing anymore.
0: Absolutely.
1: So, give us as much support as we can get.
0: Absolutely. Well, thank you, Gino, for putting in the work. And, Jose, thank you for joining us here to talk about the situation with the UMUSA brand rice pot that contains lead. We appreciate your time and your efforts.
1: Thank you.
0: Thank you for stopping by the Mambo in the Morning Show. We're going to take a break, and I'll be right back to kick off another Traffic Jam right after this.
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1: 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Talk to your child about their emotions and read books, sing songs, and play games about feelings. Children as well as adults with high self-awareness of their social-emotional state have better relationship with others and will do better in life.
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